Show of hands right now. Who's the sucker for free designer handbags? Y94 got a ton of them for Pick Your Purse. We just started yesterday, but your next chance to be able to win one again going to be 8:10 Wednesday with Zero and Amy K on the playoffs. New York City.

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That's Teddy Swims here on Y94 to give me my cue to wrap up my time in the studio. Hope y'all have a terrific rest of your night. Be safe out there. I want to talk to you, not about you. Until next time, I'm Joel D saying see you later on Y94.

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You're thinking, I bet Y94 is going to play another great song. 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
6: Summer storms bring hail, rain, and strong winds. Count on us for latest weather updates. 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
12: Here we go. Zero and Amy K in the 194 Morning Playhouse. Another day of 194's Pick Your Purse presented by Smokin' Iron is ahead. 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
1: OMG, gone viral.
2: It's trending on social.
0: Some things getting some attention today. Well, this was definitely just in the last couple hours of yesterday. The story of the day. The internet about darn near broke when the Easter eggs cracked. And we learned, now I'm glad everybody gets to know now, Taylor Swift releases a song on Friday. Brand new song. I'm personally very excited about it because it's called, sorry, I get a little misty-eyed. It's called Patient Zero. And I'm not supposed to say a lot until Friday.
3: Okay, because that's what I was going to ask you. What can you share with us about this song?
0: Very little.
3: Just the name?
0: But it's called Patient Zero. Yeah. And you don't know this, mostly because by all looks and appearances, I was at work that day. But I did jet out of here when her and Travis got married. I was a last-minute invite to the wedding. And, you know, Taylor and I struck up a friendship. And she said, I want to write a song about not only your name, our friendship, but your germophobia.
3: Okay.
0: And Patient Zero is released on Friday. I'm very excited about it.
3: So I just have a couple questions about the story that you told. So you got invited. So you got invited to their wedding, and then that's where you became friends with her. Was at the wedding?
0: That's what we're going with.
3: Yeah.
0: So very excited. It's going to be a special thing. I obviously tweeted at her to get that invite. So. Mm-hmm.
3: I can't wait till this Friday to hear your song.
0: Yeah, me too. Very excited.
3: I'm excited for
0: Listen,
3: you.
0: Listen, if she was making a song called Patient Amy, you'd be pretty excited.
3: I mean, yeah, I'd be happy. It's just funny. It's funny how your friendship started magically invited to the wedding, but that's where you became friends.
0: You know, it's also where I met Tom Cruise.
3: Okay.
0: Anyway, we probably shouldn't go deeper into it because the cracks might start to show. Also trending today, and this is going to shock you, most of us think we're better drivers than everybody else.
3: Absolutely. I truly believe I am.
0: So the vast majority of people think they're better drivers than the rest of the people on the road. And 85% of people are like, yeah, I'm easily above average at the very least. I think you see that in how people drive, honestly.
3: That's what I was going to say. As someone who drives daily, I can tell you there's no way 85% of the drivers are good.
0: No. Oh, God, no. Absolutely not.
3: There are people that just think this is their own world and they will like stop in the middle of the road. They're going slow. They have no idea what's happening. You are not the only person on the road.
0: And finally, trending today, the quiet thing that kills most long-term relationships. Now, you always hear about the phrase like, oh, you have to keep dating, always be dating, something like that. That's essentially true. You need to still talk, but not just like about dinner, bills, kids, errands, the house. Actually, like, ask true, genuine questions about each other, your current likes, your interests, each other's day, how you're feeling about things. Basically, this relationship expert says, listen, a long-term relationship is basically a lot of new relationships because the people change. You're not the same person you were 5 years ago, 10 years ago, 15 years ago. You need to keep meeting each other.
3: So this November, Stephen and I will be together for 6 years. And I thought I knew everything about that man. I could write a book about him.
0: Oh, no.
3: Until Sunday. I found out something I never knew about
0: Stephen.
3: Is he
0: also friends with Taylor Swift?
3: At the wedding with you. Uh-huh. That was your plus one.
0: Sure was.
3: He can sing the song, you know, the devil went down to Georgia. He was looking for it.
0: Does it sound good?
3: I mean, it sounds all right.
0: He just knows the words.
3: Yes, he knows all the words, but he even like knows like the. But I don't know how it started. He kind of was like joking around singing it. And so then I played it on the phone so Brooks could hear the song. Steven sang along with the entire song. I said, how have I never known this about you? You've never karaoke'd this? And he was like, well, like, he never karaoke's. But
0: sure.
3: How does he know that entire song?
0: You know, I didn't know the hook, I suppose.
3: Yeah.
0: To know the whole song is impressive. Now, when you say he knows did he have an instrument or did he like make it with his mouth?
3: It was like an air.
0: Oh, cool.
3: It was like an air.
0: But he played it well.
3: What is it? Like a banjo, violin?
0: Yeah.
3: What do they play? Yeah.
0: Oh, I don't know.
3: Because he puts it down at the end. It sounded like he was reciting that whole song to me. I was shocked.
0: That seems like something he's got to come and just show off for all of us.
3: I don't think he would. But I was impressed.
0: I mean, I'm impressed too, and I wasn't even there.
3: But that's what I feel like, you could learn new things about your partner. 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
2: 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Oh! 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

0: It's Playhouse, Y94.0, M.E.K. Love Doc's got a couple of cases and about two songs from now. First, a setting the bar story, which should do what for you?
1: It will make you feel better that whatever you have going on in your life, because you're just going to think, well, I'm happy I'm not that person.
0: Well, if you can manage to get a tattoo, or even just not get a tattoo, but if you do get a tattoo and it at least looks like what it's supposed to be, you're already in a good spot. If you get one that looks completely like something else, maybe you want your money back. There's a woman named Kaylin who's gone viral because she wanted a cute little, dainty little bow tattoo on her upper arm, and she was really happy with it. She's always loved bows. Apparently, she was like a JoJo Siwa kid, okay, and lots of giant bows, loved Minnie Mouse, that's very bow-centric. And her cousin goes, after she's been showing it off for a while, Kaylin, like, we all know you have genitals on your arm, right?
1: No.
0: She goes, what? What are you talking about? Nobody thinks that looks like a bow, Kaylin. Look at it again. And from a little distance, and after she posted it online, she did realize that her cousin's not wrong. It's a pretty phallic-looking bow. Now, as people were teasing her, she went, okay, no. It's just because you guys, you're just rolling with a joke. You're exaggerating. She went on TikTok for reassurance that it's not as bad as they're saying it is. It is that bad. 2 million people have said, it's that bad.
1: I feel so bad for her.
0: So, now she can't unsee it, and people online are saying that she probably needs to add some color or sparkles, or maybe just turn the whole thing into an elephant, or just get it removed, because it looks less like a bow and more like some guys downstairs.
1: That's so bad. And the fact that she didn't know, she was showing it off thinking it's great. Yeah. And finally someone pointed that out.
0: So as long as you make it through today, as tough as today might be, and it doesn't look like you got some guy's genitalia tattooed on you, you're doing pretty good.
1: If someone doesn't point out your tattoo, hey, do you know what actually looks like this instead of what you were going for?
0: Yeah. There's a show that our kids used to watch all the time. It's a Minnie Mouse show. It's called Minnie's Winter Bow Show. And all I can think about is guys being like, you want to see my bow show?
1: Ew.
0: Yuck.
2: Wake up, get up, wake up, get up, wake up, wake up, wake up, wake up, wake up, wake up, wake up, wake up, wake up, wake up, wake up, wake up, wake up, wake up, wake up, wake up, wake up, wake up, wake up, wake up, wake up, wake up, wake up, wake up, wake up, wake up, wake up, wake up, wake up, wake up, wake up, wake up, wake up, wake up, wake up, wake up, wake up, wake up, wake up, wake up, wake up, wake up, wake up, wake up, wake up, wake up, wake up, wake up, wake up, wake up, wake up, wake up, wake up, wake up, wake up, wake up, wake up, wake up, wake up, wake up, wake up, wake up, wake up, wake up, wake up, wake up, wake up, wake up, wake up, wake up, wake up, wake up, wake up, wake up, wake up, wake up, wake up, wake up, wake up, wake up, wake up, wake up, wake up, wake up, 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

0: The stock market volatility has left investors wondering what to do. Brokers and investment strategists agree the best place for your money is in money. There's never been a better time to invest in money.
1: My broker said, listen, what's something that's always worth something? I said money. He said bingo. I've been putting all my money into money ever since.
2: Sure, there are risks. I thought I lost my wallet one time, but I found it in the couch eventually. I put all my money in money.
0: Invest your money in money, because nothing says money in the bank like money. For a prospectus, send money now. It'll be the best money you ever spent. Money.

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0: Now, when it comes to matters of love and tenderness, sometimes you need only the Love Doctors. Love Doctors, you are the love gurus. We got this one. I wanted to go to New Zealand forever. And my husband and I have talked about going there for more than 20 years. But there's always been a reason we've put it off. Money, kids, work, etc. Now we finally have the money, the kids are grown, and we can get the time off work, so I started planning. And he says now he doesn't want to go. He says the flight is too long, and he'd rather just spend the money elsewhere. I told him that's fine, but I'm going to go without him, but I'd prefer that he comes. He doesn't like that idea either. I've waited for 20 years for this. It is time. I'm thinking of telling him I'd love for you to come, but if you're really not coming, I'm still taking my dream trip. Would that be rude?
2: Yes, I think it would be rude. Why don't you ask him more about it? Why all of a sudden don't you want to go? You know I've talked about this forever. This is like a bucket list destination for me. What's going on? And try to get those answers out of him.
0: I do think if there's this place that you've dreamed about going and kind of been saving, and it, like, he's known this, obviously. If he's not willing to go, I don't know if I like going all by yourself, but there's got to be like a friend or a relative or something that it's like, okay, I mean, if you're really not going to come, I'm still going to see this place without you. I don't think that you have to give it up just because he don't want to go.
2: But what changed all of a sudden? She said they've talked about it for 20 years.
0: That's crazy. Can you imagine if for like 20 years you're like, oh, Steven, I want to blah, blah, blah, blah, blah. And he's like, nah.
2: And then finally, when the time comes, he says no. Yeah, I'd want to know what changed. Why are you now against this? We finally have the opportunity.
0: Love Doctors. My wife has this annoying habit, and I'm wondering what you make of it. She lies about everything. Really small, pointless things. And I always kind of ignored it, but it's getting to the point where I can't anymore. She'll say she had lunch with a friend, and I find out she actually ate alone. She told me a shirt was on sale when the receipt shows that it wasn't. She'll say that she talked to her sister recently, only to find out when the sister mentions, hey, I haven't talked to you in months, that they haven't talked in months. None of these things matter to me, but she just seems to lie about everything. We're otherwise happily married and rarely fight, but I think that's partly because she lies to make sure we don't. Now I can't get out of my head that she's never being remotely honest with me. How do I have a conversation with a liar?
2: Why is it just about weird, random things? Okay, like the shopping one, I could kind of understand. Money, you might not say like, hey, this was on sale just so you don't make anyone mad.
0: Common fib.
2: Yeah, I think that one's common. But to like lie about talking to someone or go out to eat alone, but say someone was with you, why is she lying about this?
0: That's almost one of those ones where that's such like ingrained in her conversation with you and personality. I almost wonder if you guys need to, like, if you were in like a counseling or something, you could be
2: that's
0: like,
2: what
0: listen.
2: I think.
0: This, they're like weird little things. And then somebody could help you navigate that. I don't know if that's one you'd fix on your own, because if she lies about everything, how would you have a conversation about it?
2: You would never know what's true, right?
0: You never would.
2: Yeah, I think maybe that one you might have to see someone.
0: Love Doctors. My boyfriend has started doing something during arguments that drives me crazy. He just turns around and walks away. We've been together for 2 years, and we've had some pretty volatile arguments over those 2 years, but otherwise, we have a pretty happy relationship. Instead of talking things out, though, he's taken to just walking away. And when I say, get back here, we're not done, he says, I am. I'm not going to participate in this anymore. And then when I've calmed down, he comes back. I just think that's really rude, though. Why do you get to decide when a conversation is done by just walking away from me? He says it's super healthy. Do you agree?
2: Well, at first, I was kind of on her side because I thought this was rude. But the way you talked to him, how you said, get back here, we're not done yet. You sound like, one, you're trying to be his mother and you control him. I almost think he has to get away from you because I'm wondering what else you're saying to him.
0: It's funny because it's one of those things where if it's being used in a healthy manner, he might be the smartest guy out there, right?
2: Yeah.
0: Like if he's recognizing like, oh, she or I is about to say something that's too far. Let me just separate myself immediately from this. I do think he could maybe say something before
2: mention
0: he
2: it.
0: Just walks away. Like, I feel like this is going too far, so I'm going to choose to walk away. Let's talk later. You know, say something rather than just turn around and show you his back. As long as he's doing that and he's not just deciding like, oh, I don't want to be part of this anymore and walking away just to be a turd.
2: Yeah, I agree. Maybe he needs to give you a heads up. Hey, how about I go down to the basement or something? I need to clear my head. You will like little take a break or something instead of just like ignoring you and walking away. That kind of is rude. But how you speak to him. I kind of take his side.
0: Let's just pause for a little bit and come back to this one where he's a little more cooler headed. Like, I think if he adds in a sentence, and you could maybe even say that, like, listen, I thought about it. Do you think the next time you do that, you could, like, talk to me about it first? Like, tell me that we're going to talk later?
2: Yeah, give me a heads up. Let me know that, hey, you're leaving instead of just walking away, because that comes off rude.
0: Extremely so.
2: Yeah.
0: And I think a lot of us would, you know, maybe not get back here right now, but we'd be like, where are you going? I'm not done talking.
2: Yeah, I'm literally, words are coming out of my mouth still.
1: Coming up next.
0: An Urban Dictionary word of the day with Amy K. Not too far off. Speed therapy today and normal or no. Bomb the next 15 minutes. And don't forget, pick your purse again today at 8:10.
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0: Remote rage. This is the moment you can't find the TV remote and suddenly the house is on high alert. You check the couch, under the cushions, the kitchen, the bedroom, every place it probably shouldn't be. Then you get mad at your family members asking who had it last because obviously someone moved it. And after accusing everyone and searching for 20 minutes, you find it sitting in the exact spot you've already checked three times.
1: Listen, I don't know what it is about TV remotes. They're awful.
0: Where is it?
1: Especially when you have little kids, like toddlers running around. It's like, okay, I have to check the trash. I have to look outside. It's everywhere.
0: Tell me about it. We find it in his toys all the time.

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3: Look, I hit rock bottom, so I just had too much fun. I basically destroyed my body because for 3 years, I just had an awesome day every day. Like, if you took my blood at that period of my life, I'm pretty sure it would have separated like ramen. My blood type was tonkatsu for 3 years. I blew out the elastic on the ankles of my sweatpants. What do you do after that? Get bell-bottom sweatpants? I don't know. I was so delusional, too, you know? I was like, oh, I just need to get a tan. I'll be fine. I just need to get some sun. And look, the logic is sound. You know, I'm Mediterranean. I look nice with a tan. I look delicious. I look like a cinnamon Teddy Graham. Yeah, thank you. So, you know, I tried it out. I went on vacation, went to Greece for a week, came back, looked in the mirror. I was right. I was breathtaking. From the front. And then from the side, though, just fully white down the sides. Which means I'd gotten too fat to tan front to back. This was now a front, side, back, side situation. You don't want that. To have to tan the way you cook a rotisserie chicken.
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0: Hey, Zero and Amy K, 184 Morning Playhouse. Normalcy, I would absolutely say it is overrated. None of us are really normal.
1: I mean, I think we all do a little strange things.
0: We'll get our quirks, right? That's why we do. Normal or nope, run through some of these Playhouse family member quirks and go, yeah, do other people do this? Or do you think it is just these people? Does this sound normal or no? Are they on a lonely little island somewhere? I never start watching anything after about 9 p.m. because I want to be able to binge for hours. And if I start at 9 p.m., I can only give it an hour or two. I have a point where I'm not willing to watch anything, and I think my cutoff is 9 p.m. Normal or nope?
1: I think it's normal-ish. I think it's good that you have that boundary and you know that if you start it, you're going to want to continue to watch it. Where I think most of us, yes, when we watch a show, we want to binge it all, but we don't have that willpower to stop.
0: Yeah, I think it's funny because it's probably not normal. I disagree. I don't think it's normal at all. I think this person is a hero, though, and that we should normalize that, being smart enough to have that boundary. Because a lot of us instead will start something and sit there for hours and, you know, screw up our sleep.
1: Yeah, we just want to finish it. Once we started it, we got to keep watching.
0: Normal or nope, when I get fast food, I very rarely get one place. I stop at two or three places because where I like my burgers from isn't the same as my fries, isn't the same as my beverage or ice cream, etc.
1: So I don't think that's normal, that you're going to multiple places. I do think, though, if you're getting fast food,

0: Curious, what do you think they're going to do?
1: I just feel weird about it.
0: I think this is terrible because, like you said, someone is getting cold food and that's not fair. How long is that taking?
1: It takes a minute.
0: Like, that's what it would take too long for me.
1: Normal or nope, if somebody is coming over, it's funny because our house is cleaner than it's ever been. And then I try to pretend like it's always like that. Like it wasn't something special I did for them. Everybody does that.
0: That's everyone. I think when you have guests over, you're cleaning up. You want to present as well as you can.
1: This last one, I really think you need to visualize, okay?
0: Okay.
1: Normal or nope. Please don't judge me, but I feel more connected to my boyfriend when we are cuddling, spooning, whatever, and I rest my finger deeply inside his belly button. It makes me feel so close to him. At first he fought it, now he just lays back and takes it.
0: Ew. Belly buttons smell.
1: Yes, they do.
0: But I wonder if it's like a comfort thing, and I wonder if it's something you did as a kid, because my niece likes to like rub ears when she's falling asleep, like not her ear against my ear, but like she likes to take her hand and she'll like rub, and like she puts her like her finger in your ear and like she like holds your ear. That's like her comfort thing when she's sleeping. So I wonder if like that's a little bit of that where you just feel like it's like your comfort thing.
1: You know, I guess if he doesn't mind it, I don't think it's normal. I don't think that that's...
0: If he doesn't mind it, he fought it.
1: Yeah, I don't think that that's something that happens everywhere. But
0: no.
1: Now that he's at the point now where he's just like, okay, time to cuddle. Stick your finger as deep as you can.
0: Ew.
1: It's pretty weird. That being said, of all the places you could surprise him with a finger...
0: Belly button's not as bad.
1: Yeah, I mean, in the grand scheme of things, it could be worse. And smellier.
0: Ew, that's true.
1: We're being honest. We had speed therapy on the ways of the weekend. 194-623.

0: 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Your next chance at 8:10 today. We got lots of handbags.
1: Yes, still so many bags left. Make sure you're registered so we can call out your name at 194.com.
0: Now, I want to leap into speed therapy. It's a lot like group therapy, but we have a whole bunch of members of Playhouse family that need some fast feedback today. So speed therapy, go, go, go, go, go.
2: I do know this is speed therapy and not am I the jerk, but I do feel like mine kind of doubles as both a little bit.
0: Okay.
2: But my birthday is next week and I have purposely, very intentionally, said nothing to my guy about it. We've been dating for 8 months and I just want to see if he remembers on his own. My friends and my sister told me that I'm setting him up to fail and that's super mean. I just want to see if he figures it out on his own. Do you think that is that rude? Am I a jerk?
1: 100% you're a jerk.
0: 8 months is, yeah, I mean, it's a lengthy-ish. It's not new, but he hasn't had a birthday with you yet.
1: He hasn't had a birthday. And, like, when was the last time you mentioned it? Like, your first few dates? Yeah, I'm born in September or October or whatever it is. Have you brought it up since? Because that's, do you think he's remembering? Hopefully you guys are friends on social media and he gets a little update.
0: Yeah, I don't like doing that. I think you just got to casually bring it up in conversation. Honestly, the number one role model in the history of humanity for this is actually Amy K, because you do a masterful job. I mean, possibly 6 months in advance.
1: Just to put it out there.
0: Casual mentions, almost my birthday. It's my birthday in a couple of months. My birthday in June, July, August, whatever it is.
1: Okay, my birthday's in July.
0: 16th, I know.
1: Thank you.
0: just feel like I can clarify. It comes up, so you don't forget.
1: So that's why. Plant the seed. Let people know. So maybe you're starting a little late, but don't worry. You can save this. I think you maybe mention it. Hey, I was thinking next week for my birthday, how about we go out for Mexican? Would you like to come with? Oh, your birthday's next week. And he might act like he knows, and then he's probably going to do some detective work. But you just need to drop a little nugget to let him know the birthday's coming up.
0: Speed therapy, you're up.
3: Well, my husband is a hunter, actually. He's always been one, and he just recently came up with the idea of putting one of the deer heads on our wall.
0: Mm-hmm.
3: You know how hunters do that. They just throw it up there like some sort of prize. But I don't want that in our house. We have such a nice house, and I've decorated it so nicely. I don't want to throw a carcass up on my wall, or I'm sorry, part of a carcass. It's going to be dangling there from our wall. But he says I'm demasculating him by not allowing him to put up his prized possessions on our wall. But, and he also went as far as to say half of the homes in Fargo have deer heads on them. Do I allow him to do this, or is there some sort of compromise we could try?
0: I mean, he lives there, too.
1: Yes,
0: I don't know if it needs to be
1: too.
0: Like in the living room, first thing you see when you walk in, or over the master bed. But, it seems like there could be somewhere that's his space.
1: How much has he had of input for decorations? Probably zero. So why don't you let him? There's one thing he wants to hang up. Let him hang up the deer head, put it in the basement, put it somewhere no one's going to see.
0: Yeah, there's got to be somewhere you can put it. But, like, he can have a little man cave or whatever.
1: Yeah, I mean, I agree. I don't think it doesn't belong in the living room, but telling him absolutely not, that's not welcome in our house. Well, it's his house, too.
0: Now, is really irrelevant to your home, I guess. Is half the homes in Fargo having one hanging maybe a bit of an exaggeration? Probably.
1: Yes, 100%.
0: I don't think that's necessarily true, but it's, a decent percentage for sure. Speed therapy, you're up.
4: Good morning, Zero and Amy.
0: Hi.
4: So I'll try to get through this fast. Basically, I recently found out that my husband has a savings account, and I knew nothing about this. I never knew about this particular account, and there is almost $20,000 in this. I did ask him about it, and he says it's just emergency money, and he wasn't hiding it from me. He just has never mentioned it. I don't understand how you don't mention $20,000. We've been married for 6 years, and we combine everything else, all of our finances, everything shared. We have a document that has all our passwords. I know that doesn't sound safe now that I said that out loud, but is this a red flag, do you think? Is this concerning?
1: The fact that he was so open about it, and he's like, it's for emergencies, I think it's fine. I mean, the only thing is, has there been an emergency and he never coughed up that money? Otherwise, I think you're good. And now maybe that gives you some breathing room. Like, oh, at least I know we have that. And I bet you, you're a spender.
0: Yeah, I mean, that is a sizable amount of money that you didn't know about, but I suspect there'll probably be a point in your life you're glad that you never touched that money, right?
1: Yeah, I mean, unless there's like you needed money and he never offered that, okay, then I see where the issue is. But if you guys have been fine, now it's like, Tate has like, oh, at least we have that cushion.
0: Yeah, at least somebody was saving.
1: Yes.
0: And speed, there we go, go, go, go, go.
4: Maybe this is super common. I really don't even know, but it bothers me.
0: Got it.
4: My boyfriend is still paying for his ex-girlfriend's Netflix, her Hulu, her Spotify, all kinds of things. He says it's just $40-$50 additional dollars a month, and changing everything would be a hassle, and he uses some of these things too. Some of these things, not even all of them. I feel like it's time, if he's committed to me, to stop financially supporting the girlfriend streaming. I'm sorry, the ex-girlfriend streaming.
0: Right.
4: I'm not wrong, am I?
1: Not wrong at all. I get like maybe right after the breakup, because that like we just broke up and like you're sharing things. And but now that he's in a new relationship,
0: mm-hmm.
1: and he's paying for some of these things, like if he's paying for Spotify and he doesn't even use Spotify, that's just, you're paying her bills.
0: I know we're not together anymore, but I take care of her phone for her and her rent and her car payment. At some point, you got to detach. There's the ones where maybe, you know, you break up and, you know, you happen to be logged in on their television. Mm-hmm. And so for a while, and maybe you can even tell, like, I didn't continue watching. I didn't watch that show. And, like, you change your password eventually and you go, like, well, sorry, but we're not together anymore. I think there's, like, a natural fade.
1: Yes.
0: But the fact that he would maintain things that he himself never uses just for her, I think it would make sense to be like, hey, just so you know, I'm going to cancel this unless you want me to change it to your email and you can put in your info.
1: I usually don't like ultimatums, but I think this is where you would give an ultimatum. You can continue to pay for her stuff or you can date me, but you have to pick one. I don't like this connection you still have. I don't like the fact that you're paying her bills. Absolutely not.
0: It's weird.
1: Oh, it's so weird. The fact that he's not even using them. I could understand if it was like a streaming service where mm-hmm. they kind of shared it. But if he's paying for subscriptions just for her, that's too wild for me.
0: I just take care of her FabFitFun box or whatever it's called.
1: Don't even.
0: Is that the one you liked?
1: That's the one I liked. Yeah, I no longer can afford it.
0: And speed therapy, I think you're the last one today. Go, go, go, go, go.
4: I don't want to seem like a jealous or insecure person. I really don't.
0: Sure.
4: But my boyfriend of just a couple of months has a woman he talks to about at work. And he has used the term work wife, and I know I've heard you guys talk about this before on the show, but I don't like it. It just makes me feel weird. Would it be strange to say, please don't ever use that term again, mm-hmm. or will I seem crazy?
0: You just don't like the term at all? You don't want them to even change their relationship necessarily? You just want them to stop saying that? I think that's reasonable.
1: I think it's reasonable. Say, I'm your wife, not your wife. Okay, you get that? You want me to call other people my husband? Valid.
0: Well, I mean, not technically married. I think it was a date in a few months.
1: Oh, only dating?
0: Yeah.
1: Oh, then no, I don't. Mm.
0: Oh, you can't say nothing unless you're actually married, you think?
1: I think so.
0: I think, you know, the next time he brought it, you can make a cringy face and he'd be like, well, what's that? And it's like, I just think it's weird you call her your work wife. That's all.
1: I like that idea. That's a better idea where you have to hear him say it. But I think if you're married or you're together for a long time, you could say, don't use that term, but I do think you might come off a little crazy.
0: Well, maybe. You got to get in the moment. That's going to be less weird than you'd be like, hey, I wanted to talk to you about something.
1: Yeah, I don't think you bring it up.
5: Coming up next,
0: a round of those small wins, those tiny victories. My little victory in a couple of minutes on the 194 Morning Playhouse, 810. 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

0: We are all offenders of it. We sit back and we just whine and complain, and we get really bogged down by just like minor nuisances.
1: Okay, but sometimes it feels a little good to vent. You have to let that those things out.
0: What we need to do, though, is the inverse of that. From time to time, like little good things, small wins, those silver linings, they also deserve to be celebrated.

0: the Y94 Morning Playhouse is my little victory. Just a small win, something good going on with you, even if it's not something you would normally brag about. Today, oh, it is brag-worthy. A little victory, Amy Kay.
1: So it's a little victory for myself. Well, for two out of three of the people who live in our home, for myself and for Brooks, guess what I found?
0: Huh.
1: You knew I was looking for it.
0: Oh, you found your recorder, I bet.
1: I found my recorder! And yes, I've been playing it for Brooks, and he likes to, he just sticks it in his mouth. He can't figure out how to play it yet, but Brooks and I enjoy the recorder. Steven, I don't know if you'd count it as a little victory.
0: Okay, so he's less happy you found the recorder.
1: He's less happy.
0: Got it.
1: Yeah.
0: Well, I do know there was a period of time where you were bringing it in here and you were doing some pretty nice renditions of like Y94 songs and stuff like that. Yeah. Are we going to see a resurgence of Amy playing the recorder?
1: I'm going to try to learn some new songs. I remember when I did that, I learned Baby Shark. But then once I had the recorder back in my hands, I couldn't remember it. So I tried looking it up because Brooks does like Baby Shark, but he was not impressed while I was trying to watch a YouTube video and play the recorder. So if I have to practice, I can't practice in front of him. Maybe I just bring it here and practice for everyone here.
0: That's what we all need.
1: I think that's what the coworkers want.
0: Did we call that something or was it just you coming in?
1: No, it did have a name. Something recorder.
0: Okay, so it wasn't Amy Blows?
1: I was going to say that's what Steven calls me, but... We're not getting into that, no.
0: Anyway, your little victory. Your little victories at 237. It's caller text the playhouse.

0: It's Playhouse 184, 0 and Amy K in the middle of a round of My Little Victory.
1: Someone said, My Little Victory managed to get myself a date for tomorrow.
0: Yee-hoo!
1: Someone else said, I got the call yesterday that my car is finally fixed and I was able to pick it up. I've been driving a loner for like 2 weeks. I forgot what my own car felt like. And another person said, I got an email yesterday saying my package is coming today. It's a new vacuum and I'm so excited.
0: And for you, a little victory.
2: Well, I'll admit it started. I found out after doing something incredibly stupid. I was watching football the other day, and I got a little excited and a little angry. I had the remote control in my hand, and I just chucked it without thinking, and it went straight to the TV and busted the middle of the TV screen. And that's on me, right, or whatever. But I go to Best Buy. They look up my purchase. Turns out it's still under warranty. So I got a brand new TV. No problem. Nothing to it, man. It was awesome.
0: You know what? That's one of those few times where somebody was like, hey, you want to put the warranty on this as you're checking out? And you said yes, and you weren't like, why did I do that?
1: I've only had a warranty come into use once, but it was for a major thing. My car was still under warranty when my engine exploded.
0: A time you would like to have a warranty,
1: yes,
0: for sure.
1: So I know that is a good one.
0: Outside of car stuff, I don't know if I've ever been like, oh, yes, I want the warranty on this and lucked out on that. You know what? Maybe the Apple stuff. Actually, I probably have on my phone. I've maybe done the insurance type thing.
1: Yeah, I think
0: or
1: maybe phone, laptop. But that's what – there's some electronics where you're like, no. And then there's some where I think they just ask to ask because we got a new car seat and there was do you want the warranty? I didn't get it.
0: No, I think there's a lot of that stuff, though. You'll buy, a vacuum, and you're like, no, because if it's broke anytime soon, I'm coming back here with this vacuum, whether I have a warranty or not.
1: But that's I also feel if something happens, heaven forbids, we're in a crash, I feel like we would just get a new one, right?
0: You would.
1: Yeah.
0: Yeah. You got a little victory. It's kind of hard to spring a side topic on car accidents.
1: I know, I'm sorry.
0: I hope you don't have one.
1: Thanks.
0: You got a little victory.
3: I have a little victory that I think Zero should maybe think about doing. Ooh. Because he is a coffee person like me.
0: I am a coffee person. What's happening?
3: I am a caffeine addict, and I recently started having a tall glass of water when I wake up before I have any coffee, and I feel like the coffee is actually more effective now. I'm more awake with the water before the coffee.
0: Okay, so you start out with the water, and it supercharges the coffee then?
1: You know, that's a thing you're supposed to do.
0: I've never heard that. No.
1: Yes, I told you this. Are you mad?
0: This is news to me.
1: This isn't just I don't mean just that you should be drinking water every day. You know that. But you're not supposed to have caffeine the first 90 minutes of your morning. You need to let your own. Is it? I don't think it's cortisol. Isn't that your stress one? I don't know what it is. Whatever.
0: I was going to say cicada rhythm, but that's not right either. That's a bug.
1: Sleeping. But I think that there is something sleeping. Something like that.
0: I don't know, man.
1: Whatever hormone thing in your body, you need to let that level up and off on its own. So for the first 90 minutes, you should be drinking water, and then you could switch to caffeine.
0: You know, I got it. Me and caffeine have a good thing going right now. I don't want to mess with that relationship. There's a lot of relationships in my life I've really let go down the toilet, but the one between me and coffee, I'm not going to screw that one up.
1: So you can make caffeine work better for you, and you're choosing not to.
0: Can I try it on a weekend?
1: I guess, but drink some water. Oh, you should.
0: Screw myself up, and I do. I just soak it in beans first.
1: That doesn't count.
0: It counts.
1: Someone said they woke up late, rushed out the door, thought for sure I would be late, and forgot something, but made it to work on time and remembered everything. Small win.
0: Little victory.
4: I figured out the duvet cover.
0: Oh, those things are miserable, too.
4: Yeah. Problem, combo unlocked. And also, that's after I graduated from the fitted sheet on the mattress. The corner to corner, inverted, I got all that. But duvet cover and fitted mattress cover.
0: Okay. So both suck. I mean, duvets are tough.
1: Isn't the hack to, flip it inside out? And then you, take corner to corner, and then you,
0: That maybe works. Do you want to honestly? So there's one that every once in a while, when I get stuck with it in our house, you know what I end up doing?
1: And you're going to laugh at me. In there?
0: No, I end up crawling around inside this thing. Like I grab the, you know, the interior blanket or whatever, and I'm like going inside.
1: That's why I thought like you'd be putting your kids in there. Hey guys, can you bring this corner to that corner in there? Thank you.
0: You know, they're smaller and that probably would make more sense. I end up crawling inside of it. But it works. I got it down to a system now.
1: You got it done.
0: Yeah, I just have to like burrito myself in there and then I, you know, shuffle back out.
1: Do you ever take a little nap while you're in there?
0: I haven't. That sounds lovely though. I think somebody thinks something happened to me.
1: So instead, my husband and I are going to a comedy show Friday night. We haven't gone out, just the two of us, in forever, and I am so excited. And another person said, I started a new job Monday, and everyone has been so welcoming. I was terrified I'd regret leaving my old job, but I already feel like I made the right move.
0: That thing that's going on with you, that's just pretty dang good. It's not major. You're not going to shout it from the rooftops, but you maybe should. It's a little victory. 237, it's called text. Voice member of the Playhouse as we play Charlie Puth. It's Outlong 194-654. I'll admit.

0: It's Playhouse 194 with My Little Victory.
1: Someone said, I woke up this morning and realized we're already halfway through the week. I survived Monday and Tuesday. My fridge is stocked. My bills are paid. And I have plans I'm looking forward to. I'd say that's a pretty good Wednesday.
0: You got a little victory?
2: You only really appreciate this as a little victory if you've ever played board games with my family. But I managed to play board games with my family, everyone, all the kids, their friends, my husband, and nobody fought. Nobody got angry. We had a whole family board game night with no drama.
0: And this is a super highly irregular thing for you guys that you were able to do that?
2: This has never happened.
0: Woohoo! No fighting for Monopoly!
1: Good job.
0: There's certain board games, though. It's like you can't play this with people you really love.
1: I don't know if it's just the board games or if it's the certain people. Like, my sister gets competitive and annoying when we play any type of game with her. Like, board game, drinking game, she takes it too serious. Like, a game is meant to have fun. Chill out.
0: I do think there's people in your life that you kind of learn, like, I'm not going to do this with you again. It's just, you're not a fun person to do insert activity here with.
1: And it's supposed to be a fun activity. You take it too serious.
0: Your little victory, 237. It's in call, text, voice memo with those.
1: Someone said, good morning. My little victory is I spent the day with my almost 2-year-old niece yesterday, and it was very, very fun. I missed her. And someone else said, I finally got my bedroom curtains hung. They've been sitting in a package since February. My husband walked in and asked what happened to the room. Apparently, the curtains make a difference. How did he not realize it was the curtains? Something's different.
0: Figure out what's different here. I just don't
1: There's
0: know.
1: No light in the room.
0: You get a nose job or something? No, it's curtains. Yeah, a little victory.
3: Before I get into my little victory, are you guys multiple tabs people on your Google Chrome or whatever? Do you guys have a lot of tabs open at once?
0: I guess, yeah.
1: I have 7. Sorry, I was counting mine.
0: Oh, I'll count mine too. 1, 2, 3, 4, 5, 6, 7. I currently have 8.
1: Well, we still have, like, I'm 7, you're
0: right
1: 8,
0: on.
1: Yeah.
0: Honestly, we probably have the same sites open.
1: 7.
0: Got my Facebook and my text club. And
1: text club 194, yeah, we got it all.
0: My Gmail open, yeah, I would say we are for sure, yeah.
3: Okay, so I have always been a multiple tabs person, and I have crazy anxiety. I've noticed that when I have just one tab open at a time, I limit myself to one tab, and this is on desktop. Or if I don't have a bunch of tabs and screens open on my phone, too, I actually have less anxiety. It's less stressful and overwhelming to just have one thing at a time available to me.
0: That's an interesting...
1: Disagree.
0: You don't like that?
1: No, because I think it's causing me more stress. I have all these other things I need to do. I need to multitask. And the fact that I can only look at one thing at once, let's use our time wisely.
0: Yeah, I do. I kind of have a tab problem, so I don't think I could change...
1: Same. And my phone is even worse because I'll make a tab and then I'm like, I'm going to save this up because I'm going to come back to this later. I think there's like 37 tabs open on my phone.
0: Do you ever look through those and you're like, why did I leave this open?
1: Some of them, yes.
0: Any final little victories?
1: Someone said, my daughter and I are going to the pumpkin patch this weekend and she's so excited. She's already planning how she's going to decorate her pumpkin. And another person said, my husband brought home my favorite candy yesterday because he said it seemed like I needed a pick-me-up.
4: Here's what's coming up next.
0: All right, not too far off here on the 194 Morning Playhouse, a morning after story from a member of the Playhouse family. They had a fun night before, and then the next morning she's like, okay, this was a little bit weird. And somebody that every time she meets a new guy immediately does this. And that thing she thinks might make her a total jerk. It's all in the next 15, okay?
4: The Y94 Morning Playhouse.
0: Now, over at Circle K, they got you covered if you need a quick breakfast on your way to work this morning. That coffee, donut, what have you. Throughout the day, they got you snacks covered, too.
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0: It's Playhouse in the Morning, Y94, Zero, and Amy K. Now, most likely, you've probably been there before where you had a fun night before, maybe got a little carried away with the moment, the vibe, peer pressure, maybe a little bit of adult beverages. For whatever reason, you had fun that night, but then the next morning you went, why did I do this?
1: I think it's the adult beverages that kind of help you make those decisions.
0: It's in a lot of these. We call it a morning after story.
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0: Thinking she has a solid one for today for the good of the order is Sydney. Sydney, what's your morning after story? Start the fun night before, though. Please.
4: Yeah, so I met this guy downtown a few weekends ago, and he was so cute. Super cute. Totally my type. Funny, charming. He bought me a couple of drinks, and then we ended up back at his place. Great night. No complaints. A lot of fun. The next morning, he gets up to shower.
0: Okay.
4: And I did something I know I shouldn't have done. I snooped. Not that big of a deal, but his phone was sitting there totally unlocked. And it wasn't like I was reading text or anything. I just wanted to see his recent call list and get an idea how many other women he might be talking to at the moment.
0: Is it safe to assume it's a ton?
4: Yeah, right. I mean, just based on how we met, I figured he was talking to other people too.
0: Yeah.
4: And it turns out there is, in fact, another woman.
0: His wife?
4: His mom. No, his mom.
1: Okay. He's just calling his mom?
4: Yes. Almost his entire recent call history was mom. So he's calling his mom. His mom is calling him. Every other line, at least, was mom. It was just mom, mom, mom, mom, like scrolling through mom calls. And there were so many that I started going through his text too, because I figured something was up. But they just talk constantly. So it's phone calls and texts. Just his mom over and over and over. And like, I love a guy who's close with his mom, right? Because that's usually a sign that there's a family connection and it's normally a green flag for me. Totally not weird, but this wasn't just like a regular green flag. This was just too much green. It was too green. So I left, like, not long after I went through his phone. So maybe he thinks something is up or something's weird, but I know I can't see this guy again.
0: Just because he enjoys his mom? Maybe he doesn't have anyone else in his life, really.
4: That's true. But if he's that close with his mom, is there going to be room in his life for me too? He's so close with his mom.
0: Is that really so bad? Do you think that's so bad?
1: So this is hard for me to answer because I have a son. And I would love when he's old. He's only 1.5 right now. So he doesn't have a cell phone. But if he did, I hope he would call me and text me all the time. And like, what if dad's out of the picture? What if dad has passed away and this is her only, it's her little baby. So I'm taking the mom side here. I feel for the mom. It's hard for me to remove myself where if like I was dating someone and they were just constantly talking to mom all the time, how I would feel about it. I would like think it's kind of a green flag. That's sweet.
4: But isn't it too much of a green flag? Like, isn't he maybe too close to his mom if he's not calling any friends or anything in between and he's not talking to other women?
0: How crazy would it be if he is such a psycho that he is talking to other people, but he has them saved as all
1: under
0: mom on his phone?
1: No way.
4: That would be worse, maybe, right?
1: Yes, that's crazy.
0: Well, he's already got mom and then mamacita and mommy and ma, and he's just got all of them.
4: But regardless, even if that's the case, then I still can't see him again either. So I guess either way, whether it's really his mom or whether he's hiding other women in his phone as mom, I guess I can't see him again.
0: Well, you know, it makes for a good story either way. You do know that that poor guy was so confused when he left, and we all know what he did. He called his mom.
1: Oh, yeah.
4: He didn't call me. I know that.
0: Mm-hmm.
4: So he must have called his mom.
0: For what it's worth, I think more people are kind of confused why you're like basically one night stand. You were going through his phone.
1: Yeah, someone says the lady going snooping through phone. Someone said, wasn't this like a one night stand thing? This lady is freaking weird. She doesn't even know him. She went home with him from the bar. Someone said, I don't know why you're judging him. I would want to know what they're talking about first. My brother calls our mom like 5 times a day because she's literally like his best friend. Meanwhile, my husband talks to his mom like twice a month. Doesn't mean either relationship is better.
0: Well, going from something that's happening very early and they're knowing somebody to something else that's happening very early. There's a member of the Playhouse family. Her name's Lindsay. Every time she meets a new guy that she's interested in, she does the exact same thing. And her friends are like, eh, that's not only weird, it might make you a total jerk, too. It's after Somber. My body isn't ready. 194-713.

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2: Jerk, jerk, jerk, jerk, jerk, jerk, jerk, jerk, jerk, jerk, jerk, jerk, jerk, jerk, jerk, jerk.
0: Oh, there's lots of trials and tribulations in life. You got a lot to worry about, and it's not like you needed another one, but you maybe ponder now and then, gosh, was I wrong? Was I the jerk? And it's funny because a lot of people in Am I the Jerk don't come to this because they think they're the jerk. It's someone else was like,
1: Yeah, someone makes them kind of question it, and then they want to know, like, am I right, or is this other person claiming I'm a jerk right?
0: And that's basically where Lindsay's at. Tell us about this dating maneuver you have, if we want to even call it that, a strategy, a rule.
3: Well, whenever I have this, like, general dating rule, right, that, like,
0: okay,
3: my friends kind of found out about, and they think it actually makes me a complete jerk.
0: Okay.
3: And, yeah, so, like, when I start talking to a guy, like, as soon as I know enough about him, I, like, Zillow his house. Like, I just look it up on Zillow, and I see if he owns it, if he rents it, what it looks like, what he paid for it, and, like, what it's worth now. And if he doesn't own the house, I'm probably not going to pursue him. And if I pull it up and it's super run down or in a bad area or, like, worth under $300K, like, there's kind of a good chance that I'm not going on another date. And it's not that I'm, like, looking for a millionaire. It's just I want somebody who's established and financially in the same place that I am. So to me, owning a decent house tells me where someone is in life, you know?
1: So it is a money thing. It's not just like you're curious and you're like, I wonder where they're living. Like, you want to know how much the house is worth. You want to know what it looks like. Like, are they spending money on this? It's a money thing.
3: Yeah. I mean, like, it's not like always a complete deal breaker, but, like, that is like a barometer that I have, like, set up for myself. And my friends are always like, this is insane. Like, it's so shallow. Like, you might be rejecting, like, the one because of, like, an estimate on Zillow before you even get to know him. But I don't actually think it's any different than having standards about someone else's career or lifestyle or, you know, if they want kids or don't want kids. Like, I just don't understand why I would, like, waste both of our time if I know that we're not already financially compatible.
1: I have one more question. Do you live in an apartment or do you own a house?
3: No, I do own a house.
1: Okay.
3: So it is sort of like, kind of like, I don't really want to, like, date someone in an entirely different place. Has like a, to me, it like indicates like a priority thing, you know?
0: Sure. So you're pretty early on trying to assess, like, okay, what's this person's address? How do I find this? You're doing some cyber stalking.
3: Yeah, but is it so different than, like, when you Google somebody or search their, like, job stuff on LinkedIn or do, like, a deep dive on their Instagram? Like, I just look up this one thing. That's my, like, one kind of, you know, rub, I guess. So, am I the jerk for Zillowing the guys that I date and using their house or lack of a house to decide if they're worth seeing again?
0: Got it. Let's get some votes for you, because I think we're going to have a lot of conversation about this one. 237-HITS, call, text, voice memo, all of those work. Is she a jerk, not a jerk, and why? I guess the quick bullet points, meets a guy as soon as she can Zillow his house, get an idea where he's at, has to have a house, was it $300K?
1: Yep.
0: She wouldn't date him if that's not the case. Just want to play this quick song, unrelated to the conversation.
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5: She take my money? Well, I'm in need. Yes, she's a trifling friend indeed. Oh, she's a gold digger. Way over town.

0: Let me hit that back. It's Playhouse 194. Credit where credit is due. We had barely gotten into Am I the Jerk? And Playhouse family member is Dan, right?
1: Yeah, Dan.
0: Dan G texted a meme of Kanye, and I was like, that would be perfect. It has to happen. But we're doing Am I the Jerk?
2: You're a jerk. You're a jerk. You're a jerk.
0: And her friends are the ones that kind of confronted her and said, Lindsay, you gotta stop doing this. And so she brought this to the Playhouse family, wants to know if you think this dating rule, as she called it, is a jerk thing to do. Quick recap.
3: So, like, when I start talking to a guy, like, as soon as I know enough about him, I, like, Zillow his house. Like, I just look it up on Zillow and I see if he owns it, if he rents it, what it looks like, what he paid for it, and, like, what it's worth now. And if he doesn't own the house, I'm probably not going to pursue him. And if I pull it up and it's super run down or in a bad area or, like, worth under $300K, like, there's kind of a good chance that I'm not going on another date. And it's not that I'm, like, looking for a millionaire. It's just I want somebody who's established and financially in the same place that I am. So to me, owning a decent house tells me where someone is in life, you know?
0: People, not a fan.
1: No one likes this. Someone said, I'm going with jerk. You're a jerk. Someone said, not going to lie, I had a visceral reaction to what she said she was doing. Just ew. What a psycho, shallow weirdo. So she wants someone who also owns a house. What happens if they get married? Someone has to go through the sale of a house. That's more complicated than if she met someone living in an apartment who could more easily get out of the lease. Someone else said, that's gross and creepy. And the purpose of dating is to get to know these things.
0: Yeah, it's kind of, you're probably writing off some quality people doing this. You really are.
1: Oh, that's what someone said. Someone said 100% she is a jerk. He could be the nicest person who does have a great stable job, but also understands that a $300,000 house is a very high monthly payment. This chick is definitely a jerk and will probably be single for the rest of her life. Sorry, not sorry.
0: Is she a jerk or not a jerk, and why? What's your vote?
4: The whole house thing is throwing me off because you don't know if somebody's living in, like, a below their bracket apartment, and it got them to where they're at by saving money, and maybe they have a better credit score than she does. She doesn't know.
0: Yeah, that's true. I mean, just because that house is there, you don't know how household poor they might be.
4: Or how rich they might be. I mean, my son is a whore, like, not a hoarder, but, like, a, I can't think of the word for, like, a money hoarder. There's a word for it I can't think of, but
0: frugal.
4: He doesn't spend money on unnecessary things like expensive rent and things like that. And he's got a 780 credit score and a lot of money in the bank. So you just don't know.
1: Or, like, what if it's opposite? What if, like, someone has a really, really nice house, but it was, like, from someone passing away? It's like not even their own home. They inherited something, or like it looks, you might be setting yourself up for failure. Oh my God, he has this wonderful house, but really it's not his. He has like no money.
4: Yes. So I think dealing somebody is kind of ridiculous because you don't know.
0: I don't know if we're really seeing, is there anybody that's like, oh, that's not a jerk thing to do? We're getting a lot of gold digger, jerk, gold stuff diggers. Like that.
1: Yeah, someone said, how many dudes are there that actually meet this criteria who isn't a divorce guy? I feel like most dudes don't get a house, especially that large, unless they have a plan to have a family. Someone said, definitely a jerk, throwing off really bad gold digger vibes, and that's probably why she's single. Back to the golden rule. How would she feel if tables were turned on her? Jerk. That person could maybe buy the apartment complex, but chooses to rent for flexibility. You never know one aspect. Someone did say, how old is she? Depends on how old they are. 20s is understandable not to have a house, but older and no house, she's smart. It's an indicator of their life priorities.
0: So the majority of the Playhouse family not really understanding why you're doing this and don't have a lot of nice things to say about it, but I'm guessing since it's your friends that were like, oh, that's weird, man. You obviously still don't think you're the jerk. You don't have a problem with this, it would seem.
3: Yeah.

0: No, I recognize that it's sort of like unusual, but I also like, kind of like I said, I think everybody has a little bit of their own sort of like standard that they set ahead of the date or in the middle of the, you know, like between like the first and second or third and fourth, you know.
1: Right. Yeah. I mean, gotta do what's right for you, I guess.
2: But do you understand how people are saying just judging them based on whether they have a house or not a house? Like, you're not getting the full picture. You're making an assumption.
1: Well, and everybody's got different priorities, right? Like, you know, a couple of people have said, you know, they could be, you know, not that it should matter, but they could be loaded and just decided, like, this isn't where I'm putting my money.
2: Yeah, like, you're just jumping to conclusion on this. You're so focused on the house thing.
1: Yeah, so we did get jerk votes for you, for what it's worth, but it didn't sound like you're changing your ways, regardless. Mm-hmm. Got another member of the Playhouse family that we're going to want to know if anybody else does this in their house. She has discovered that her husband made a bit of a secret-ish arrangement with the kids, and she's like, come on now. There's no way other people do this. It's after Madison Beer, Bittersweet. Why not E4?

0: It's Playhouse, Y94.0 and AVK. Pick your purse about 40 minutes from now, 8:10 this morning. But you got to have your name in if he wants to call it off, right?
1: Yeah. 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You could check out the boutique, too, see what purses are up for grabs. 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
0: So I'm pretty sure this just amounts to, like, do other people do this? But, Maggie, can you set it up for us? What are we doing today?
2: Good morning, Playhouse.
0: Morning.
2: I feel kind of silly even asking this, but I don't know if this is a standard thing or if we are just setting up a spoiled child. I don't know if this is something that people do. But I recently found out that without talking to me, my husband made a deal with our children of a pay scale.
0: What do you mean by pay scale exactly?
2: He's paying them for good grades. So if they get an A, they're getting a certain amount of money from him, a B, a certain amount of money from him. I don't even want to say the amount because I'm embarrassed this conversation even happened. And I'm wondering if something like this happens in other houses.
0: Well, I think we could have a conversation about whether or not other parents are paying their kids for grades. I'd be curious, though. Would you mind telling us some numbers? I don't want to get into your personal financial business, but just I feel like it's easier to wrap our head around if we have some idea, like, you know, what is an A?
2: Okay, it's $100. So if they come home with an A, it's $100. And then it gets to be less than. And then the F, if they were to fail something, they owe him $50. That part I can appreciate, but I can't believe he did this without talking to me.
0: I would need a chart on the fridge.
1: The fact that they have to owe him money kills me.
0: We'll see if there's variations of this out there. And then it's interesting because this doesn't sound like it's like, you know, when report cards come out kind of thing. It's just like, hey, look at this random project that the teacher wrote in red marker on. So that's, I mean, the kids could make some money.
1: They really rack up some cash.
0: Yeah, wild, actually. I didn't have anything like that, I guess, though maybe I'd have done better in school and continued with my medical dreams and not worked at the radio station if I'd been bribed.
1: Same. This was not something in our household growing up. I don't think I would have made much money anyways, but maybe if money was offered, I might have done better.
0: Mm-hmm.
1: But my uncle made a deal with my cousin that the deal was, like, he made this in high school with my cousin. If my cousin didn't drink until he was 21, so, like, no drinking, and he kept his grades up. Like, there was not a certain thing, but, like, just don't do bad. He got $1,000 when he turned 21.
0: Whoa.
1: Now, this was, like, however many years ago. So I think, like, back then, I remember when my cousin told me that, and I thought, I was like, $1,000? You're Whoa. Like a billionaire.
0: Whoa. Now you're like, you can get groceries.
1: Yeah. But back then, it was like, we thought it was so crazy, and my cousin did it.
0: That's cool, though. That's impressive. Mm-hmm. So did you have anything like this when you were growing up, or do you have something similar with your kids, the idea of, like, paying the kids for grades? Honestly, I think the only thing that's weird about it is he didn't tell you and that it was, like, a secret. I think that's strange.
1: I do agree. I don't like the making a decision, like, a parenting decision without the other parent. Like, why did you not know this was happening? That is weird.
0: Anything like that in your life? Yay, nay, 2, 3, 7 hits for the Y94 Playhouse.

0: Here we go. Playhouse in the Morning, 1-84-0 and Amy K. We're just visiting with a member of the Playhouse family. Her name is Maggie, and what she described is basically her husband had set up with their kids. And I guess the weirdest thing about it is he didn't say anything to his wife, mom. But she's like, I don't know if this is something that other people do. It's like a sliding pay scale for grades.
1: Yeah, someone said, I wish my parents did something like that when I was a kid. I don't do this for my kids, but maybe I will. Why not motivate them to do better? And if the motivation is money, is it really that bad? But he definitely should have talked to the wife about it. Someone said, my parents absolutely did this. It was a long time ago, and it was only for the report card. But it was $20 for an A, $10 for a B, $5 for a C. We didn't have pay for lower grades, so that's the that was genius on his part, or the pay-in. Someone else said, we paid our kids for grades A and B only. We figured it was their job to be a good student because they were unable to have a regular job with their schedules. And someone else said, my husband does this with our kids and it drives me nuts because he thinks he's teaching them hard work pays off. But I feel like our kids should just want to do well because they're proud of themselves.
0: Well, and so if I understood it right, it's everything they come home with that has a grade on it. And so it's not just like report cards, it's everything. It was it $100 for an A, and then B's and C's have whatever denomination. And then if they fail something, they owe him money.
1: $50.
0: Just kind of impressive. Nice, you know, fear there. Put the fear in them. I don't want to have to owe him money.
1: Someone said, not paying my kids, but my tribe pays me to get good grades. If I get a bad grade, it's just a fail. And someone said, my dad made this exact same deal with us growing up. My children's dad has made some sort of deal with our children at some point, too.
0: Good morning.
2: Oh, I actually did get paid for my grades in my household. That was something that was set up.
0: Okay, so you can relate to this. You're like, I've been there.
2: Yes. So actually, my brother got something even better than I did. He was offered, if he finished the entire high school with all straight A's, he could have gotten my dad's truck.
0: Dude.
2: But that didn't happen. He never finished through with all A's. But, see, now we were paid for each A at the end of the semester, not each individual A.
0: So you couldn't just, like, run home with every paper and project and cash in. It was like, okay, you know, it's been a couple of months, end of semester, here's my report card, here's your cash. Got it.
2: Right. You know, I do like the pay-in for the fifth if you get an S. That, I think, would have maybe shaped us into some better shape. But we did get $100 as well for an A at the end of this semester, and then but we didn't get anything for B's, C's, D's.
0: Yeah, we're seeing it's a lot more common that it's like a report card thing, not just every project thing. And people are loving the idea of, you know, you owe him some money if you fail.
1: Yeah, someone said, we pay our kids for grades, but it's not per test. It's per semester for, like, report cards, more like a bonus. And someone else said, I don't think there's anything wrong with it. Kids get paid for chores because we're teaching them responsibility. So why is school different or any different? My parents did pay me for my A's in high school, and I would use that money for gas and eventually college textbooks, and it made me take school more seriously.
0: Paying the kids for the good grades, do you do this? Do you like this? Is there value to this?
3: Ooh, this is a tricky one, because when I was growing up, if I got a good report card, my grandpa used to give me a dollar. Now, you know, that was in the 90s and, you know, during a good economy, so that's when a dollar actually meant something. but you know what? I think in today's current day and age, there's really no reason to do that anymore. I know that might sound crazy, but, you know, kids already have a lot going for them, and I think just giving them an incentive to have good grades is, they should be able to do that on their own. They shouldn't need an incentive to want to learn, get good grades, and, you know, become more knowledgeable.
0: Okay, so you're not liking it, I guess.
1: Someone else kind of doesn't like it. Someone said, I'm against it. My parents actually did this for my brother and I, and I became so focused on trying to get money and the reward that when they stopped paying me, my grades did drop. And someone else said, we don't pay for grades, but we do pay for effort. My son has dyslexia, so it might take him twice as much work to do something as another kid. So we will reward things like studying without being reminded, finishing homework, working with his teacher. And I feel like that's more fair in our household.
0: Good morning. You do this? You like this?
4: I think it's a great idea. Don't teach him to do internships. Tell him, you want me to do something? I need cash.
0: So you firmly love the idea. You like it a lot.
4: Yeah, teach them early.
0: All right, paying the kids for good grades. We doing this? We liking this?
5: Okay, so when I was a kid, my parents paid me to get good grades, and now I feel like I have a complex. So I would be like, no, absolutely do not pay your kids for that.
0: Okay, so why is that bringing back such bad memories?
5: Okay, so for me, I feel like, what do they call it today? Like, the gifted kid thing, you know what I mean? Or, like, I'm really good at everything, or, like, a little. I feel like because I knew that I could get money for that, like, I worked, like, I wasn't focused on, like, to the learning part, right? I was focused on, like, oh, let me make sure that my grades are good so I can get something from it. And so that, like, put a lot of pressure on me and stuff. So, like, I wouldn't wish that on anybody. And, like, I was a kid, so, of course, I didn't understand, like, the complexity of that at the time. But now that I'm dealing with it as an adult, I'm like, oh, yeah, I wish that, like, that hadn't happened to me.
0: Okay, so grass isn't always greener. I'm sitting here thinking, man, I'd have done so much better in school if I had some sort of financial incentive.
1: Someone said we did start paying our son because he had zero interest in school, and it was the only thing that got him to actually sit down, try to study, and do homework. After a while, the money became less important, and the habit just stuck. So I'm not ashamed to say we did bribe our son to becoming a better student. And someone said, honestly, I think the husband should have told his wife. Whether you're paying the kids or not, that's one thing. But finding out your husband created something with the kids behind your back, that's the part that bothers me.
0: And what are we like in the pay scale? Yay, nay on this?
2: My parents did this.
0: Okay.
2: And we got paid for A's. We didn't get paid if it was less than an A. And it was at the end of each semester for report cards in school. And I feel like they knew if we weren't very good in school that it was going to be disappointing for us. So they kind of like let it waver. If you were really bad at math and you probably weren't going to get an A, they never made us feel bad.
0: Okay.
2: But all three of us kids got paid.
0: I think maybe just kind of circling this back to the original question. So we had Maggie call in. She says her husband's doing this. She didn't think she'd ever heard of that before. Do other people do this? So yes, lots of people do this.
1: And now people want to start doing it, it looks like.
0: Yeah. It seems to be a preferred idea for sure.
1: Someone said, I think it puts a good life lesson. Work hard, get paid, whether it's a bonus or a raise. It's helping them have spending cash in school while also shows hard work pays off. Yes, people do it, and I think you've given people an idea now that there are people that are saying they want to start doing this.
0: I think at best, if it was like, oh, hey, that was a decent-ish report card, we're having pizza tonight. Like, that's maybe what I remember from back in the day, maybe.
1: I don't know if we did anything for grades.
0: Well, I mean...
1: what?
0: You never would have the opportunity.
1: That's why.
0: You know?
6: And here's what's coming up.
0: I'm in the same place, man. I get it. That's why they're like, oh, I guess we'll go get some pizza from the gas station, son.
1: Listen, I wasn't like a fail, terrible, bad student. There were like some things I did pretty good on. I mean it.
0: Pick your purse. We do it at 8 to 10 this morning. Your next chance at a beautiful designer handbag. Also, there's a celebrity that's getting some attention this week because they thought they were saying something charming, I think. But people are like, that's super high maintenance. So who that is, what they're doing, and then the high maintenance person in your life. Like the person you're like, really? I actually have to do this? Or you really do this? All that on the way.
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0: just before 8 o'clock. I'm 13 minutes away from your next chance at a designer handbag and 194's Pick Your Purse, presented by Smoke and Iron, Zero and Amy in the 194 Playhouse. I'm going to paint a hypothetical for you there, Amy K. You're a movie star now. Congratulations.
1: Okay.
0: And somebody wants you to be in their movie, and they send you a script, a paper script. What do you suppose the first thing you do is?
1: You're going to look at it. You're going to read it. Yeah. You're going to decide, is this a movie I want to be a part of? Does this make sense to me?
0: People are calling Tom Cruise a bit of high maintenance this week because he admitted on the Kelce Brothers podcast what he does when he gets a script.
2: What I do with directors and writers is I don't read the scripts. I have them read it to me.
3: Okay.
2: I have them read it to me because I don't want my ideas to invade it yet. I want to understand what is their communication.
4: Nice.
3: Division.
2: They've been working on it. And they have things that are just there.
3: Yeah.
2: So they come to me and I just sit there and I'm like, I want you to read it to me. And they'll read it to me and I'm like, okay. And I'm the audience. I am a movie. I'm a popcorn guy.
0: Do you think he's just like sitting there staring at them? Do you think he's closing his eyes? I want to see this happen. I want to see footage of this.
1: I imagine he's closing his eyes. He's trying to picture it. He's listening. Like he's trying to understand the movie. I don't think what he's doing is actually wrong. And I think this should be the preferred way people do it. So the directors can get their point across, how they want these things to be brought to life. You're just reading it on a piece of paper. There's different interpretations for who's ever reading that.
0: It's actually kind of funny because I don't think I disagree. I'm like, that's maybe not a bad way to handle that. I think that maybe you could like give it a once over before you sit and listen to 2 hours of them reading.
1: So you kind of understand what's going on.
0: But it's not the craziest thing, but people are calling him high maintenance. So rather than debate that, though, I just thought we could use him as a springboard into just high maintenance people. Like, what is the thing that somebody in your life, maybe it's you, you've stumbled across this when dating maybe. I don't know. You've come into this high maintenance tendency, you've stumbled into it and you went, oh, okay, guess we're going to do this special for you now. Do you think that you have a high maintenance person in your life? Maybe you are the high maintenance person.
1: Why did you say that?
0: I just thought maybe you have that self-deprecating way of looking at yourself that maybe you'd volunteer a way that you're high maintenance.
1: How do you think I'm high maintenance?
0: I don't know.
1: I don't think I am.
0: Should we ask Steven?
1: Yeah, we can ask him. I don't think I am. Maybe I was. I think since becoming a mom, there is no maintenance. It's just like if I'm dressed, we're good. Like I have most of my clothes don't even fit me anymore. I haven't really bought many new clothes. Like there's things I need to do. I wouldn't consider myself high maintenance. So much so I wanted to spray tan yesterday and I didn't get to go do it because we got too busy.
0: I do know that you have had Stephen do some things for you over
1: drive
0: the years.
1: Me.
0: From driving you, taking contacts out of your eyeballs. I mean, there's little things that I know happen that I'm like, I don't know if that's high maintenance, but there is some maintenance. It's at least medium maintenance, Amy.
1: Well, do you know where I think I get it from? Because I'm going to say the high maintenance person in my life, it is my mother. Is it the KitchenAid mixer? These were kind of popular years ago.
0: I think they're having their moments still, aren't they?
1: So
0: people like those.
1: This was years ago when I was a kid, KitchenAid mixer. This is what my mom wanted. I don't know if it was Christmas, Mother's Day, some sort of day we had to give my mom a gift. And my dad bought her a KitchenAid mixer. We're so excited because this woman would not shut up about the KitchenAid mixer. We give it to her. She opens it. KitchenAid mixer. She's excited. Then she sees the color of the KitchenAid mixer.
0: Oh, no. It was the wrong color.
1: It was the wrong color. So, like, the bowl's stainless steel, but the base was white. My dad thought that would look best in our kitchen. I don't know. I think he just grabbed whatever.
0: Everybody knows baby blue's the way to go.
1: Not for Kathy.
0: Oh, no.
1: Kathy wanted all stainless steel. The entire thing needed to be stainless steel.
0: Kathy.
1: So while we got her what she wanted, we didn't get the right color. And so I remember that's something. Another thing, actually, I was talking to this with my sister the other day. This was Mother's Day 1 year. We went to the store. My dad let us pick out flowers. For some reason, we thought she would like this bouquet of sunflowers. She told us sunflowers were her least favorite flower.
0: Wow. Well, here you go. Thank you. Thanks for the flowers. You know these are my least favorite flower.
1: Yeah.
0: Kathy, you might be a little high maintenance. You might be a little rude, too.
1: My mother is high
0: maintenance. You have a high maintenance person in your life at all?
5: Let me tell you that my friend is so high maintenance that when it rains, she literally puts little plastic bags over her shoes when she goes out. Like, mm-hmm. Everywhere. Like, it's so weird. And then she gets where she's going, takes the little bags off, and then puts them back on when she goes back outside. It's bizarre. when we go to her house, she has the little booties at her door too. So you can't wear your shoes in the house unless you put little booties over your shoes. It's just too much. It's too much.
0: You know what? We've heard, there's been a few people on the show lately talking about these weird little real estate booties. And I'm like, you see those at open houses. There's people that use these in other contexts.
1: That's what I think. It's usually for open houses, but genius idea.
0: I mean, I don't hate it. I don't like germs. So I don't hate it. In what way are you high maintenance? Do you have a high maintenance person in your life? Is there a sign where you're like, ooh, I know you're going to be high maintenance? Just overall, high maintenance conversation at 237. It's Pick Your Purse at 810 today, by the way. I do the

0: It's Playhouse, Y94.0 and Amy K. Talking about that person that is high maintenance in your life. Maybe it's you, maybe it's your partner, maybe it's a friend, maybe you have just stumbled across something over the years. And you're like, ooh, I identify this in someone. I know you're going to be high maintenance, just high maintenance.
1: Someone said, since my kids became adults, I became high maintenance. So I am, in fact, the one that was high maintenance in my life. And someone else said, my husband pays for my salon visits to keep up with my hair. Make sure I have a warm towel after every shower, pulls my car in and out of the garage for me. I wouldn't say I'm high maintenance, just spoiled. And someone else said, 100% my husband. He has to shower before bed. Then he still has to shower in the morning to freshen up when we leave the house. And if we're on vacation and the hotel doesn't have the exact shampoo or the water pressure he likes, suddenly our vacation is a crisis.
0: How do you know? Oh, man, you're going to definitely be high maintenance.
2: For me, it usually has to do with, like, what they put in their body. If I'm at dinner with a girl and she's very particular about very specific things that are really just stuff that she read about, you know, it's not like she prefers one thing or the other. It's how she feels, but it's like this, you know, like she's made a list of things, because then I know that that's how she is in life.
0: Give us an example. I want to make sure I'm following.
2: Venue items that might have wheat or gluten or sugar or processed food, or how is this prepared, and, you know.
0: Okay, so just very picky about the eating. You're like, oh, you're high maintenance.
1: That's what someone said. That's my mom. If we go out to eat, she has to read the entire menu, has 14 questions, has to make 3 substitutions. I don't like going to a restaurant with her. And someone else said, my dog, he's the high maintenance one. He refuses to drink water unless it's freshly poured, won't eat unless someone is standing near him, and if we leave the house without him, he'll sit on the couch and stare at us like we abandoned him forever.
0: And you think you are a high maintenance person? Is that what I'm to understand?
3: I am, I guess, middle of the road. Like,
0: medium.
3: I like to, like, sort of do, like, home spa treatments and stuff like that. And, like, I like to pay for a massage. But, like, I'm not the type of person that's going to spend, like, an hour in the mirror, like, putting on makeup every day. So, you know, like, I like to look good.
0: Okay, so you're, like, a little bit of maintenance.
1: Someone said, my sister, she is so high maintenance. One time she literally made us turn the car around because she forgot her lip gloss. I'm like, we are almost to the restaurant. She said, I can't eat like this. No one is looking at your lips.
0: You got a high maintenance person in your life? Sounds like it's a friend or something.
4: Okay, so yeah, my friend is so high maintenance. She refuses to do her own laundry. So she actually drops off her laundry at a dry cleaner's every single time she wants to do her laundry. And not only that, she pays them extra to fold all of it so that when she goes and picks it up, it's already folded. And sometimes she even has it delivered. It's so high maintenance.
0: A little bit, though. Isn't that just like, I've decided that's just something I want to spend my money on?
1: I think, yeah. Or like, she's managing what chores and things she wants to do. I could pay someone to do this. Now I have my time. There is some, I see it on social media. People talk about it. Some laundry service, and it's like based on per pound, and I've thought about doing it. I hate laundry.
0: You know, is pound of the person or pound of the clothes?
1: Pound of clothes.
0: I was going to say, I can't pay that much.
1: Like, you hand over your clothes, and depending on how many pounds it is, that's how many. It's like I don't know if it's a dollar or what it is.
0: Okay.
1: $7, who knows? I have absolutely no clue.
0: I didn't want to get weighed when I brought in my clothes.
1: Stand on the scale.
0: No, not doing it. All right, pick your first. About 2 minutes away from your next name in PYP, okay?
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1: So, yeah, I have a confession. 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But now that I'm working from home, I wear sweatpants 24/7, no matter where I go. So, I've sort of turned into one of these people that I used to judge. So, yeah, so that happened.
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0: I'm her.
1: I'm trying to think of things for me, but I can think of more for my sister. When I am on the phone with my sister, she'll say things to my nieces, and I'm like, you are turning into mom. You are mom.
0: And you kind of just, like, does she admit it, or does she try to fight you on it?
1: No, she laughs, and she's like, I am. I can't believe those words just came out of my mouth. Like, she's realizing it, too, but I think she needs, like, me to call her out to be like, whoa, I am mom.
0: You got this instance of you're like, oh, my gosh, I am turning into my mom. I'm turning into my dad.
2: So I want to preface by saying I'm not a parent myself, but I still feel like I've turned into my mother when it comes to other people. I had an internship right after college in Central America, and it was in the jungle. And on the weekends, we got to go into the city and do cool stuff or whatever. And, like, there were so many people, and I just felt so out of my element that I started asking the other interns, oh, be sure to check in, or can you shoot me a text when you get there, and that kind of thing. And some of the other interns started calling me Mama G after a while. It was kind of funny.
0: So you just kind of morphed into the mom of the group, essentially.
2: Exactly. I was worried about these other people. I was like, I hadn't done much traveling myself. And, you know, your mom always says, you know, call me when you get there, or shoot me a text, or let me know what time you're going to be home so I can expect you.
0: You have that instance where, like, okay, it's happened. I'm turning into my parents. 237. It's called a text at the plans, okay?

0: In the Playhouse, Y94, totally random question. When did you realize, I'm turning into my parents?
1: Someone said, I realized it when my daughter left our front door wide open, and I said, were you born in a barn? I haven't heard that phrase since I was a kid, but apparently my mom installed it directly into my brain. It just came out. Someone else said, my mom used to always yell at us about turning the lights off when we would leave a room. I literally will walk behind my husband turning off lights, and I'll even yell, we're not made of money. I heard myself say it one day and thought, oh no, I've become my mother.
0: I do think that becoming a parent yourself triggers a lot of those, right? It comes flat out of your mouth when you're in similar circumstances.
1: Is it just from like hearing it?

0: as a kid, and then you don't even realize it. Then you catch yourself saying it, and you're like, oh, it's that's happening. My mom coming out of me.
1: You're turning into mom. You're turning into dad.
2: Yeah, I was outside helping my parents with sodding the lawn, and I looked over at them, and I said, man, my hips really hurt, which is what my dad always says when we do work outside.
1: I imagine him looking at you and being like, me too, son. My hips too.

0: It's Playhouse, 1-8-4-0 and ABK. It absolutely happens to the best of us. Yeah, that moment where you go, it is officially here. I have become my mom. I've become my dad. That moment you realize, turn it into my parents.
1: Someone said mine happened the other day at a restaurant. I ordered something, took one bite, and immediately said, I can make this at home for half the price. I didn't even realize I said it until my husband started laughing. My dad says this every time we go out to a restaurant. And someone else said, I knew I was turning into my mom when I started wiping down the hotel bathroom before I would use it. She would always do that growing up, and I thought she was being dramatic. But now if I'm at a hotel with my kids, I am disinfecting everything. I don't know who touched these things.
0: Yeah, in that moment, we're like, oh, I've become my parents.
2: Okay, so my dad's like a complete neat freak, and all my life he, like, gave me crap about it. And so the other day I get done mowing my lawn, and here I catch myself washing my lawnmower after every time I mow the lawn, and all of a sudden it hit me. Holy crap, I turned into my dad.
0: It is a strange, strange moment when you find yourself just admiring grass.
2: Yeah, weird, huh?
0: Yeah, grass is pretty amazing.
1: Is that how you feel? Was that your moment? You're like, I'm become my father.
0: You know, I was going to say, there's a point in your life where you have a couple of these pop up and you're like, oh, that's weird or gross or icky, getting all turning into my mom or dad. After a while, the list of ways you feel like you become your parents gets so long that it's impossible to even list. Because, like, I'm sitting here and I'm like, well, yes, there's phrases that come out of my mouth with the kids, obviously, some stuff with the yard, noises I might make trying to get out of a chair, my love for coffee, how those cringy dad jokes that you'd hear from your dad as a kid, you're like, oh, my God, you're so embarrassing. They literally similar or the same ones come out of your mouth. Like, it gets to the point where the list is so long, you're like, I've become them.
1: You've morphed into them.
0: Essentially so.
1: Someone said, I turned into my dad when I started talking to the TV during the news. My husband finally looked at me and said, you know, they can't hear you, right? My dad would do the exact same thing. And someone else said, I knew I was turning into my dad when I started refusing to throw away perfectly good cardboard boxes. I'll flatten them out. I put them in our basement because you never know. I don't know what I'm going to put in there, but someday if I need it, at least I have it.
0: And you have one of those instances where, like, I've become a mom or dad.
3: Well, it wasn't necessarily my moment, but my husband was questioning one of our sons who was letting his hair grow long. And I looked at my husband and I said, do you remember your dad telling you to cut your hair? And it never came up in conversation again. I thought, hey, you're a product of the 70s. You knew what it was like. Do not do that with your own son. It's just hair.
0: And they never once said it again. Isn't that funny?
1: Someone said, my mom moment was when I started washing new clothes before wearing them. I used to never care. I would just put them on right after I bought them. Now I'm like, you never know who tried these on, so I always wash everything. I only do that now because of Brooks. I don't know if that's like something, I don't know if it's from my mom, but I just think he has such little sensitive baby skin.
0: Sweet, my sweet little baby.
1: Yeah, everything needs to get, I wash it twice.
0: You got something like that where you're like, oh, I've become my parents. What's going on?
4: I remember when I had my three children, and this is a while ago, and they asked me, Mom, why are you always yelling at us? And I said, I'm yelling at you? And they said, yes. And that's what my mom used to do to me when she talked to me. She yelled at me, and I was doing the same thing. And I never wanted to be like my mother and found out, wow, I am. So I told my kids, every time when I go to talk to you, if I'm yelling, would you please let me know?
0: As long as you didn't say, hey, if I'm yelling, please let me know. I'm sure it went great.
5: More coming up next.
0: Plenty, in fact. So, Y94's Pick Your Purse is going to do it again at 10:10. But well before that, we have a Setting the Bar story on the way. The unusual dating hotspot has officially been revealed. And we got Laura in from My Best Friend's Closet. What you guys talking about today?
1: We are talking about how to not overspend. You know, sometimes you're in the store and you think, oh, I'm definitely going to wear this. And then you take it home and it sits in your closet forever. How to be better about those impulse purchases and know what to get when you're going to the store. Like, you have a plan.
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1: It's Walk-In Wednesday at MJ Capelli. 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

0: Y94 Morning Playhouse, Amy Kay. Welcome back to Ask an Expert. We have Laura from My Best Friend's Closet, and we're going to switch gears a little bit because this is something I think we're all guilty of. Spending money on clothes that it seems like a great idea in the store, and then you get home and you never wear them and they're just sitting there. How do you avoid overspending on items?
1: So my personal philosophy is to make a plan. So a lot of times we go into a store and we just shop what they have. We end up just buying things thinking, I'll figure out how to wear this. But the first place to start is actually in your closet. Look at what's in your closet. What do you wear a lot of? What have you bought that you never wear? And then from there, that's where you're going to go into the store and find those items that go with things in your closet. I use tools. One of my favorite tools is I use a Pinterest board so I can see what is the vibe I'm going for instead of going in blind. Another great tool is just a list, either on your phone. I actually use Poshmark as a wish list. I put things in my Poshmark likes and then I try and find them out in the marketplace, especially trying to find them secondhand at the consignment store or thrift stores.
0: So you'll have an idea, okay, I'm looking for a top that looks like this, and then you have those pictures saved, so then when you go shopping, you're like, okay, I know what I'm looking for now.
1: Absolutely. So many of us, even when we have an idea of what we're looking for, we just buy it. We're just I'm going to go to Amazon, I'm going to buy it from this store. We buy it, it comes in, and it's not exactly what we're looking for, or we can't integrate it into our wardrobe. But maybe putting it on a list for a while, letting it marinate, then you can decide if you really like it, if it's worth that investment versus just impulse buying it. So both having a plan and letting it marinate means that you're not going to just impulse buy and spend money, and then it's not going to give you any return on that investment.
0: And it's just going to sit in the closet with all the other stuff.
1: Yes, and of course you can always come reconsign it with me if you don't love it, which is great. But I, as a store owner, it's weird for me to be telling people don't spend a bunch of money. But at the same time, I want you to invest thoughtfully so that you love your clothes and you actually wear them.
0: And if people want to shop more intentionally, where can they find My Best Friend's Closet?
1: We are located at 16, 17, 32nd Avenue South.

0: them get fitter.
1: That's Playhouse 1940 and Amy K. Well, forget Tinder, forget Hinge. Apparently, singles have found a new way to find their next meet cute. Costco memberships.
2: Like just shopping there, or what are they doing?
1: Yeah, so Costco dating's a thing where singles intentionally just like hang out there. And what they're hoping is like for a meet cute to happen in the produce aisle, the food court, maybe just naturally while they're buying 48 rolls of toilet paper, you know, the usual. Dating experts are saying this might not be the craziest thing. Costco's a casual place. You're not dressed up there. You're just kind of hanging. There's no pressure. There's food. You can sit and have a little snacky snack. You know, and maybe based off what they're buying, you can get an idea. Is this person in a relationship? Do they have the same interests as me?
2: So you're thinking you're going to be eating a hot dog, picking up someone.
1: Or you go like, oh, that guy just bought protein powder, chicken breast, and some Greek yogurt. That guy is my kind of guy. I like, you know, I also like the gym. Ooh, that person bought 6 frozen pizzas and a cheesecake. I also like Netflix. You know, you can kind of figure it out.
2: I like the idea of thinking you're going to meet someone at the grocery store, but Costco, like kind of grocery store, I could see that could be a good place.
1: I don't hate it, and I like that your date would be cheap because the hot dog's $1.50, right? Here's my problem. Can you imagine how embarrassing it would be? You meet somebody, and you're like, oh, my gosh, this person is so hot. If you really did have, like, the 36 rolls of toilet paper in your thing.
3: These, I mean, they all are for me, but, like, it'll take me a while.
2: This lasts me a year. Don't worry.

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0: The joke is Amy has two times that she gets to play. With a Setting the Bar story now in the Playhouse. But what is nice about a Setting the Bar story?
1: It's going to make you happy you're not this person. So, like, no matter what is going on in your day, in your week, you'll think, thank goodness that's not me.
0: Well, have you heard about this poor lady that on her birthday fell in a giant hole?
1: How?
0: So, she had a sinkhole in her backyard, basically
1: no.
0: Her own backyard, tried to swallow her hole.
1: On her birthday?
0: Yeah. It was in Long Island, in her backyard, celebrating her 47th birthday when she stepped back there, and the ground gave way beneath her, and she fell 8 feet down into a sinkhole. So, that's a bad birthday, especially if you just had cake.
1: Stop.
0: Boy, I feel huge.
1: You imagine?
0: No. Now, she reportedly feared for her life when she was trapped in the hole, and the emergency crews eventually responded to get her out. But I gotta tell you, how quickly do you sell the house after that moment?
1: 100%. But also, was she there by herself? Like, her birthday, I'm guessing, was she having a party or something? Like, it didn't start? There was no one there?
0: So, it was her birthday. Other people were around that knew she was down
1: there.
0: Other people were around. But she's the one that fell in the hole, saying this.
2: Just, like, walking, the ground just went, and I was in a hole.
3: Help! Help! There?
2: People suffocate, and they die. So, I thought that first. It's my birthday. This might be my death date. Couldn't breathe well because I was, like, gasping and scared and crying.
3: Oh, my God. She fell on the ground. Okay, Ned. We're on the phone with 911.
2: Firemen, cops, special unit cops, ambulance, EMTs. They were wonderful. They all sung happy birthday to me. It was great.
0: Here's the awkward thing. I mean...
1: What?
0: She had to, like, when she got out, you know that she had a moment where she told all these people it was her birthday, and the looks on those people's faces had to just make her so, so sad. But do you think she also looked at these firemen and police officers and thought, this is not what I was expecting for my birthday dance?
1: Well, they sang to her.
0: That's good, at least.

0: Y94.
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7: They say the holy water's watered down, and this town's lost its faith. Our colors will fade eventually, so if our time is running out, day after day, we'll make the mundane a masterpiece. Oh my, my, oh my, my love, I take one look at you, you're taking me out.

0: Playhouse, Y94.0 and Amy Kay. So this is kind of a funny one that people were sharing on TikTok, and I'm wondering if we can come up with some of these too. So basically, the gist is people are thinking about back in their childhood and about that meal that mom and dad would put together. And like at the moment when you're looking at it through kid eyes, you're just like, this is just something mom and dad make. But now as an adult, you look back at it and you go, you know what? This is what they put together when we had nothing else in the house and there was no money to go get groceries. And we certainly weren't about to go order pizza. Like, this was the struggle meal. And it's funny because a lot of these people are like, you know what? I make this for my kids now, not even necessarily because I'm like have to, but because I fondly remember this meal that mom and dad were like scraping by and like, who wants a butter sandwich?
1: I had to scroll through, but my sister and I were talking about struggle meals the other day, and I said, growing up, I don't think we had any.
0: I bet she corrected you.
1: My sister, I had to scroll up to find it because this was like last month we were talking about this. And she lists a list of all these things that were struggle meals. She said the box spaghetti. So Kraft has this like Italian spaghetti box. It's like a little small box. So my dad used to make that. I loved it back then.
0: Okay.
1: I tried making it as an adult. It's not that good. Then there's shells and broccoli. So it's like pasta shells with broccoli and like an olive oil sauce and garlic, which I wouldn't count that as a struggle meal. That's a delicious meal. And then there was this like chunky tomato pasta my mom would make. And my sister like named all these as these struggle meals. I don't know if they're struggle. The only one is that boxed spaghetti, I would think.
0: I can already tell this is going to make me starving because all of this sounds so good. I would eat all that right now. I have never actually made this for the kids, but there was one go-to and my dad would always be the one that put this together. And it would be like, I don't know if it was, I think it was part struggle meal, part dad meal, right? And essentially it was white rice. And he would grill up some ground beef, and he would put that ground beef mixed in with the rice, and then the rest of the work was all seasoning. I know there's, like, salt and pepper, and I think, like, maybe, like, soy sauce and a little bit of splash of, like, A1. And it sounds kind of gross.
1: I think it sounds kind of good.
0: It was, like, growing up was one of my favorite meals. And I know I'd commented on it a couple of years ago, and it's like, that we were broke. Like, that's just, I had rice and beef. That's what I, you know. This is what we cooked. And I've never made that as an adult, but I think if I could get the ratio right, oh man, as the kids might say, it slapped. It was pretty dang good.
1: Do you think it's something you could recreate, or it's like your dad has to make it for you?
0: It maybe would have to be him. I think I could try it, but I don't know if it would be the same because I don't know like what the rate, because we were talking about, I think he just kind of like, it was just whatever was in the fridge. Like, if he didn't have A1, it was something else. He's like, today it's mustard. But, like, it was always good.
1: Wait, so when you said it was, like, the seasoning always changed? That's why you can't get it down.
0: It was based on whatever we had at the time. Oh, all we have is sauce. Here we go.
1: It's just random stuff. I mean, rice and ground beef doesn't seem like it would be bad.
0: Yeah, it was. I liked it a lot.
1: You made me feel poor for eating this and, like, a struggle meal. Do you know what I'm going to say?
0: Uh-uh.
1: Steven and I, we've gotten into Survivor after I had my hemorrhoid surgery. We kind of watched that. And on Survivor, they only really have rice. And then I don't know why we did it with beans, but we had rice and we would eat rice and beans while we watched Survivor, which, whoa, I think it comes out today,
0: there
1: the new
0: go.
1: Season. So we would have rice and beans and you're like, that sounds like you're so broke. But it's like we were doing it to like the theme of Survivor. We felt like we were like on the island eating the rice, and it was just rice and beans.
0: We scooped it up with a saltine cracker there.
1: They don't have crackers. We at least had a fork, but they were eating with their hands on Survivor.
0: What was your childhood struggle meal? And then I guess maybe like part of that, do you make it for your kids today, your family today? 2-3-7, it's the playoffs.

0: you're in it. It's Playhouse Y94.0 and Amy K talking about your childhood struggle meals, that thing that you ate back in the day, and then you look back on it now and you're like, oh my gosh, mom and dad just, they were broke and they had to make what they could make.
1: Someone said growing up, we had what my mom would call poor man's tacos. It's ground beef, crushed up Doritos, shredded cheese, whatever salsa was left in the fridge, no actual shells, and I still eat it today. This is just like a taco in a bag, but on a plate.
0: It's basically what it sounds like, honestly, yeah.
1: You're crushing up Doritos. Someone else said, mine was buttered noodles with Parmesan cheese. That was it. If we were really broke and didn't even have the Parmesan cheese, it was just butters and noodles and butter. Sometimes we'd put pepper on it, but my mom told us it was Italian food.
0: What was that thing back the day? Your parents made it? You're like, oh my gosh, you just made this because this is all that we had in the cupboards. Your struggle meal.
2: Okay, the struggle meal in my household, and I still make it sometimes today. It was box macaroni and cheese with cut up hot dogs. So,
0: you know, it's a good way to make the mac and cheese, you know, stretch across a few more people than it should when you put the protein in there.
2: One box would feed our entire family, and she would add as many hot dogs as possible. But I didn't even know it was a struggle meal, and I used to get excited about it as a kid. But now looking back, I know the real deal.
0: It's funny how you, like, think about that stuff, though, like, fondly, and you're like, I know mom and dad are doing this now because we're hurting on money, but now I would actually eat that today.
2: Yeah, sometimes I feel nostalgic, and I just go ahead and make a bowl.
0: Okay, what is that thing that was your childhood struggle meal?
1: Someone said my grandma would make us fried bologna sandwiches when money was tight, just white bread, fried bologna, American cheese, and mustard, and she'd cut the bologna with little slits so it wouldn't curl up in the pan. I make it and still eat it to this day. My friend's grandma used to make fried bologna for us when I would sleep over at her house, and I do not eat bologna.
0: A lot of these I think you've tried over the years because they've come up, and you didn't like, or aren't you the person that finally tried the hot dogs and mac and cheese and you weren't a fan?
1: So disappointing.
0: I loved it. I think it's good.
1: I love hot dogs. I love mac and cheese. And then finally, because people talk about how great it is together, it is not. I don't know if it's the texture. It's just two mush items together. And then someone else said, cold hot dogs are good. And so I tried cold hot dogs.
0: No, that I can't do.
1: And so I don't know. Bologna is not my thing. Like, I may have had like one bite my entire life. That's what I think. Cold hot dogs are bologna. Are they not? It's
0: just
1: disgusting.
0: A thick bologna.
1: It was so bad.
0: Your struggle meal back in the day. What is that thing that you know your parents were making just because that's all they had?

0: here in the Playhouse. Y94.0 and Amy K. What is that thing? That thing that your parents made back in the day that you know they were making just because they were kind of hard up on cash. Your childhood struggle meal.
1: Someone said my dad's struggle meal was scrambled eggs over toast. He'd put a little cheese on top, hot sauce as we got older, but we would always call it breakfast steak. And now I make it sometimes when I don't feel like cooking a lot. Breakfast steak?
0: You know what? I would try it.
1: It's just eggs on toast.
0: Yeah. I mean, that sounds delicious.
1: Someone else said mine is grilled cheese and tomato soup, except sometimes we always didn't have the soup, so it would just be grilled cheese dipped in ketchup, and this is now my son's favorite meal.
0: I'm so still stuck on breakfast steak, honestly. That sounds really good. I'd eat some
1: steak. It's just toast and eggs. That is normal breakfast food.
0: And have you ever scooped up a wad of eggs and some toast before? That's pretty good. If you actually have some steak to put in there, a little steak and eggs, perfect.
1: Brooks, on the weekends, he loves eggs, and he loves cottage cheese. I've been putting cottage cheese. Ugh, Steven doesn't like it either.
0: Yeah, I don't really like
1: I've been
0: either.
1: Putting cottage cheese in with, like, when I scramble the eggs and then I cook it. Oh, my God. They are the best eggs ever.
0: Yeah,
1: I usually don't like eggs, scrambled eggs, or really any eggs. And Saturday mornings, I eat breakfast with Brooks because my cottage cheese eggs, they're so
0: good.
1: Sounds
0: like a TV show.
1: Cottage cheese eggs.
0: Breakfast with Brooks. Oh. I think you should be a breakfast chef someday.
1: Should I start a little video series, Breakfast with Brooks?
0: It's always eggs, but...
1: Eggs, yogurt, fruit, I don't know. Who else knows? Sometimes there's sausage. Ugh.
0: Struggle meal back in the day?
2: They used to make this thing called tortillas con mayonnaise, which is like tortillas with mayonnaise, and I thought it was like really cool and fancy. And then when I was older, I realized that it was just tortillas with mayonnaise on it.
1: It was just tortillas and mayonnaise?
2: Yeah.
0: Like a cold tortilla, hot tortilla, toasted tortilla?
2: It was warm, so I thought it was fancy or something.
0: I'm convinced that somebody just looked at the cupboard and went, well, we have tortillas, but we have no meat. What condiments do we have?
1: This kind of sounds like what you used to eat. Someone said growing up, we ate a lot of rice with gravy, and sometimes my dad would put ground beef in it. So ground beef, rice, and then just gravy on top?
0: That's honestly, probably not bad.
1: That's what I think. I don't think it would sound bad. Someone else said growing up, we had lots of Hamburger Helper, and my mom would always throw in an extra box of noodles to make it stretch for everyone. To this day, the smell of Hamburger Helper takes me back to my childhood.
0: Oh, I'd like me some Hamburger
1: Helper.
0: So do
1: I. We just had some over the weekend.
0: Yum. Your struggle meal.
3: So it was a can of baked beans and then like shredded cheddar cheese on top. Honestly, I still make it today. I think it's pretty good.
1: It honestly sounds so good. I loved baked beans. And then you're like, just add some cheese on top? Absolutely. Why have I not done this?
0: Beans and cheese.
3: We would like microwave it. It was so good.
0: Date night food, if I ever heard it.
3: Ooh.
0: Are we seeing any other struggle meals?
1: Someone said, growing up, if we were broke, my mom would make kitchen sink soup, and it was whatever vegetables, noodles, meat, canned stuff we had just all went into one pot. You never knew exactly what you were getting. Sometimes it was incredible. Sometimes not so much.
0: That's the thing with some of that stuff. When they're just trying to get creative, sometimes you, well, and it's almost hard, impossible to replicate, right? Because it is just random stuff.
1: There has to be just though, like this staple.

0: Y94.
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0: Fargo Moorhead's Playhouse in the Morning, 194.0 and Amy Kay. So we got to shout out some of these places. Smoke and Iron, Prairie Pest Control, DQ, Sunset Lanes, Threads, My Best Friend's Closet. 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
0: 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I wonder.
1: Give some goodies in those nice bags.
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194, getting you some free lunch, Southtown Four House. 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

That's Taylor Swift. This is 1:94 into the 1 o'clock hour. We're going to hear from Sabrina Carpenter, Olivia Rodrigo on the way, Miles Smith this hour, Chaperone, Hillary Duff, Benson Boone. Now on 1:94.

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Hillary Duff bringing back the iconic Lizzie McGuire, getting fans speculating as she put together a little clip that brought back memories. Hillary Duff now.

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Hate to give the satisfaction asking how you're doing now. How's the castle built of people you pretend to care about? Just what you wanted. 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You gotta laugh at the stupid.

Bruno Mars, this is 194. Well, looking like our forecast pretty steady for the most part with those highs in the mid-60s. Could see some AM rain tomorrow morning. Full forecast anytime. 194.

That's Joe. This is 194. Well, it's a new standard for the crew of Cat's Eye when it comes to their YouTube music videos and the speed of which they're getting their views, as it looks like their recent Hootie Fruity has already hit 100 million views in just 40 days. Cat's Eye now on 194.

0: That's Meghan Trainor. This is 194. Alex Warren continued to dominate with a new album, Wild Child, on the charts, especially in the UK, where it remains in the top spot after 3 weeks. Alex Warren now on 194.
1: They say the holy water's watered down, and this town's lost its faith. Our colors will fade eventually, so if our time is running out, day after day, we'll make the mundane a masterpiece. Oh my, oh my love, I take one look at you, you're taking me out.

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1: This is 194, getting you into the 2 o'clock hour with Noah Kahn on the way. Going to hear from Lola Young, Ariana Grande this hour, Owl City in a matter of minutes, David Guetta, Ava Max now on 194.

Owl City. Harley J. Rapson, this is 194. Well, fans continuing to show concern for the health of Ariana Grande after some new photos that were shared by her boyfriend on social media, sparking some concern. This is Ariana Grande now on 194.

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That's Noah Kahan. This is 194. Giving fans something to get excited about as well for Noah Kahan when it comes to his new track that is going to be part of the new Hunger Games movie, Sunrise on the Reaping. Giving fans a taste. Olivia Rodrigo now on 194.

Have You Walked the Moon. This is 184. We're having a great Wednesday afternoon all across the valley. Temp-wise, things looking pretty fallish, though we could see some rain make its way into the valley tomorrow morning. Could be a pretty decent fall weekend overall.

Ken Leroy, Miley Cyrus, this is 1-84. And for Miley, too, a new partnership when it comes to the business side of things, partnering up with Peloton for the fall, winter seasons. Billie Eilish now on 1-84.

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Wiz Khalifa, Charlie Puth, this is 184. Gracie Abrams got herself another new gig, has partnered up with Chanel on one of their latest campaigns. Gracie Abrams now with Hit the Wall on 184.

That's Raven Lenae. This is 194. Man, maybe one of the stranger stories dealing with Channing Tatum, who was, of course, linked with Zoe Kravitz for the longest time. Apparently, it was the thought that Channing Tatum had a fake Instagram account that he was trolling Harry Styles and Zoe Kravitz with. They did the deep dive and found it's not the case. Channing Tatum isn't spending his time doing that. And Harry Styles now on 194.

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1: You see, it's 1 out of 4. Well, the fans were right when it came to the Easter eggs of that Emmy cameo that Taylor Swift had, that she was hinting at something coming soon. It seemed to be the case. It's Taylor Swift making it official that she has announced a new single, Patient Zero. Taylor Swift on the way now.

That's Andy Grammer. This is 194. Zara Larsson, the latest to have a beef with the White House when they used one of her tracks in one of their social media videos. The thing was, it was a deportation video as well. She said so. Dehumanizing from when it came to the video. Zara Larsson, now on 194.

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That's Dominic Fike. This is 194. Getting us into the 4 o'clock hour with David Guetta on the way, Ed Sheeran. This hour, got Ariana Grande, Jason Derulo. In just a matter of minutes, Maroon 5, Lisa Nell.

That's Jason Rillo. This is 104. Oh, yeah, Grande actually sharing a video the other week just showing how she created the song Petal in the studio. Kind of broke down how it all came together. You can take a watch at 104.com. 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

As Hotchix says, 184. Well, it didn't take long for the paparazzi to chase down Lady Gaga and make sure they were getting some of those baby pictures. It just took a matter of days, apparently. Lady Gaga now on 184.

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That's Olivia Dean. This is 1 out of 4. At 1 out of 4, we get it. 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

See, and Sean Paul, this is 184. Well, congrats to Tame Impala and Jenny as they have officially climbed to the top of the Billboard radio charts when it comes to number one. It is the first number one for both artists with Dracula, now on 184.

It's Dea. This is 104. Well, not easy to do, but Justin Bieber surprising the crowds in L.A., where there's already plenty of stars around. No one shines like the Biebs, especially when he's playing a free impromptu little gig at L.A.'s MacArthur Park randomly. Justin Bieber.

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0: song could ever say.
1: It's Olivia Rodrigo. This is 184 into the 5 o'clock hour with Sabrina Carpenter on the way. Gonna hear from Tate McRae, Cat's Eye. This hour, this is Madison Peter now on 184.

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This is 194. Well, it's a new record, at least when it comes for Cat's Eye and their music videos on YouTube, as they saw their most recent track, Hootie Fruity, hit 100 million views in just 40 days, making it the fastest track ever for Cat's Eye to reach that landmark. 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

Weeknd. This is 184 sampling some sort. I don't know. I guess you could say new track of some kind on his own social media. It doesn't seem to be like a full-on single release. Tate McRae now on 184.

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Miley Cyrus, this is 194. Miley, too, got her plan set when it comes to the next few months, at least her partnership that she's been working on. She's partnered up with Peloton and has actually teased the upcoming campaign as we head into the cooler months. Teddy Swims, now on 194.

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1: Love you like a brother. 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
7: One, two, three. 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I'm at a

comes the two to the three to the four. When it's last call and they kick us out the door. 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Oh my, good Lord.

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1: If you're hearing this, my name is Weather O'Donohue. 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They're 10 miles south of Moorhead on Highway 75. 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